Yo, it's Greg, N-I-N-I-C-E, and I with my brother from another mother, DJ Supreme, acting like I know, not like I'm new, and this is how we take the old to the new.

0: Encyclopedia. Shout out to Smooth B, celebrated his born day this week. Coming up, listen, 33 years ago this week, this next artist dropped an album that is untouchable, unfadable, and dare I say, yes, it was perfect. I'm talking about none other than the DOC. He's coming up next with The Formula here inside the world famous Classic Hip Hop Show.
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1: Peace, it's Professor Griffin, Public Enemy. Right smack dab in your brain cells for real. 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Peace.

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This is me, DMC, in the place to be, kicking it way, way live on the classic hip-hop show with the one and only DJ Supreme.

cookies in a plastic bag, getting crushed by buildings. She was chubby and ready to rock and naughty by nature and part of my private stocking, riding in the relaxed frame of mind. Hammer time, incredible, so edible and unforgettable, soft like a Q-tip. I'd love to get with you, cause I'm the type of guy that got props to do, feeling it more and more. 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I said, yo, yo, you're so intelligent and elegant.

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1: 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Uncle New. Check it out, the classic hip-hop show with my man Supreme. 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
3: 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Welcome back to the Boom Bap, baby. I'm talking about the second hour of the world-famous Classic Hip Hop

Next Hour, Dougie Fresh and the Get Fresh Crew. Also, De La Soul. And got some Raekwon coming up for you right now. It's the B.I.Z., baby. Nobody beats the biz. Rest in peace to the Diabolical. This is the world-famous classic hip-hop show.

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The only place you can hear my music is with my man Supreme as we go a little something like this. Hit it.

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1: Hey, it's your girl Jasmine, and you're checking out DJ Supreme in the mix. Mix.
2: Cha. Watch out, Rude Boy. It's your time, boss, come on. She just come down. Dang, dang, dang.
3: This is deep. I'm going deep.

This is Tamika calling from Bessemer. I'm kicking it with Supreme on the Classic Hip Hop Show. It's the number one show in Birmingham. Microphone.

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1: You are now about to witness the strength of street knowledge.
0: The classic hip hop show with Supreme.
2: Yeah. That's what I'm talking about. When the halves for the 94 shot. 94. Eight hypes in the halves. Yeah. And right about now, half ups in the halves. Half ups, NOTRs in the halves. Lil Hawk and Bird.
3: Yeah, they got the back.
2: The foe. You know what I'm saying?

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Pull fake raids, but I still get paid. Just say no, forget the TV. Tryna push shit because the white ain't sexy. That's for the blast. 5-4 fly in fast. 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

0: master your mind. 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
1: Yeah, I like. Peace. It's Daddy-O from the original hip-hop band, Thessasonic, and you're listening to my man Supreme on the Classic Hip-Hop Show. Don't turn the dial. We might be outside your car. Tuck your chain. Brooklyn.

0: What's up, y'all? This is CeeLo Green. Thanks for supporting my music. See, yo, Supreme, play something for the people, man.
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0: coming.
1: Reporting live again time down to go KBD to trial. News.
0: Time to
1: they
0: go
1: say
0: to trial.
1: Mr. Big have just been arrested one more time with an extensive criminal
0: time to
1: record.
0: Go to trial,
1: charged
0: man.
1: With
0: time
1: cocaine,
0: to go to
1: marijuana.
0: Trial.
1: Mr. Big, what you got to say about that?
0: Huh? It's time to go to
1: Could
0: trial,
1: you please
0: man.
1: Tell me
0: it's time to go to trial.
1: Could you please? Would you?
0: Yeah.

0: police kicked my door in this morning looking for you, boy, asking me how about my house and my cars and taking pictures of our shit. So you need to go somewhere, hide out for a minute, because it's hot down here.
1: All right, mama. I'll let you.

Yo, it's the grandest of them all, even your mama 4-4, Grandmaster Caz from the legendary Cold Crush Brothers, Boogie Down Bronx, New York City. But I'm checking for show with my man DJ Supreme, all right? The classic hip-hop show. Y'all know what it is, one classic to another. Peace.

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1: 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I'm Alex Hall with you this Saturday evening. 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Coming up next on HD1, we have this week's edition of Valley Sounds with Marsha Ahrens. So I hope you'll stay tuned. And over on HD3, it's the BBC World Service. 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
2: Valley Sounds. Hey everyone, my name is Queen Kiani. I'm a poet, spoken word artist, producer, singer, songwriter, rapper, and creative of all things. I was in band in middle school, so I definitely think that my music journey started there. I played clarinet, and then later moved to bass clarinet, and I got my degree in performance on bass clarinet. And then my second degree is in music education. And so I, by career, am a band director. So music has kind of just always lived in me in that capacity. I definitely would say my sound right now is a lot more alternative R&B. Hip hop was a huge influence in my music, just especially conscious rap, just music that has a strong message. Any genre, really, because Paramore was a huge thing for me growing up as well. Lyrically, I love Hayley Williams and her voice. Kanye West was a huge inspiration for me as far as rappers go. And ironically, poetry really wasn't something I studied. It was really just music lyrics that taught me how to write.
3: I hope God don't think I lost faith. Just need time, just need God's pay.
2: I would say my idea just comes from like the vibe of the song. Sometimes to me, like certain instruments tell certain stories, like depending on what key you're in, if it's a minor or major key. If it's a minor key, it's gonna be more of like melancholy, sad, and the major keys are a little bit of a happier vibe. And then sometimes piano brings out more of like a lyrical side of me. And then if it's like drum heavy, then that's more like a rap feel. So really it just depends on the beat. And I find that that works really well for me. Yeah, there's several things I would say. And the first would be like, if you love it, like just do it. Even if it's for 10 minutes a day, like there's no one formula to how it's supposed to look. So the first thing I would say is just get it in when you can and where you can. It does take a little bit of a sacrifice, but also it doesn't mean you have to pull an all-nighter in the studio to feel productive creatively. And then the second thing is like always be a student. Like I tell my students that, like I learn from y'all too. Like I think that is a very humbling and important part of just being a creative, is always learning, especially with technology is moving so fast. Like I feel like there's always something new to learn. And as long as you keep that mindset, you'll keep growing too. Yeah, so Sound on the Hill is a multimedia creative company that was started by our CEO, Christian Mitchell. And Christian and I met at an open mic years ago at the camp, and we just kind of clicked. Like we heard each other's poetry and we were just like, we have to know more about each other. And our friendship has grown from there. And she has built a very beautiful community of creatives who kind of just come and get what they need and pour out what they can give. And we just kind of support each other. I also throw an event called Literary Link Ups, and it is an event for writers to come together. My motto with Literary Link Ups is that writer's block is a myth, and I really just try to challenge this idea that writer's block exists, basically. And it's just a way for writers to come together, and I have timed writing prompts that we do, and then we share and we'll give feedback. And lately I've also added in collaging, which has been really fun to do with that. So, yeah, it's just, Huntsville is a city I was born and raised in, and so it means so much to me, especially creatively, because when I was in high school, I didn't feel like I knew where to go to an open mic, first of all for my age, and second of all, just the opportunity. And so I really appreciate entities like Sound on the Hill who create spaces for creatives to come and express themselves freely. They don't charge them, you know, it's just a place to vibe and grow as an artist.
3: I gave this world my everything. I once heard that butterfly.
2: I have to practice. And see, like, I was really good at sight reading in school. So with my instrument, I could, like, just sight read something and it sound like I spent a long time practicing. And so, unfortunately, that did not apply across all of my creative endeavors. And so I had to really learn how to get my reps in and practice and memorize. There is no shame like in not being good at something. I think just starting is super cool, or pivoting is cool. Like, you can do what you want with your life and you don't know where it will lead you. Just lots of self-reflection. It's much like my poetry. I feel like my music is very spiritually intimate, very vulnerable. And I just want people to feel like, one, it's a safe space, two, that they see themselves, and hopefully that they learn a little more about themselves after listening.
3: I'm medicated, crown rail, I'm animated. Can't tell if I'm in a dream, I can't feel anything.
2: Well, this first track is called Gravity by me. It's actually the first single I ever released ever in life. So I'm really proud of it. It's like my little baby, creative baby. But this song, Gravity, is inspired by Gravity by John Mayer, content-wise. Which kind of just talks about this battle between like feeling like life is just trying to keep you down and deciding, am I going to walk towards the light or am I going to just let it beat me down? And so for me, Gravity was like, it's kind of conversational between me and God. I don't mention God at all in the song, but that's who I'm talking about. And it was produced by me and my good friend Anthony Shakes. So really, really, really proud of this song. So you are about to hear Gravity by Queen Kiani here on Valley Sounds.

All right, you just heard Restore My Faith by Queen Kiani, and that is me. Restore My Faith was one of those songs on the project that kind of took the longest to write, honestly. There was a track that I had from years ago, and I kind of just used the same verse in that one and then wrote a new verse. But for some reason, that last verse was really, it took me a while to write. I think it was the last thing I wrote for the EP. But the song is really just about me finding my faith again. And most importantly, finding my faith in myself again and just kind of upping myself a little bit, you know? The next song we're about to hear is TYT, which stands for Take Your Time by Humble Lee and Queen Kiani. So Take Your Time, I also produced that song. I'm really proud of how that turned out as well. Humble wrote her part in the hook and I wrote my verse. And we released that last summer around this time. So it's about a year old. This is TYT by Humble Lee and Queen Kiani here on Valley Sounds.

All right, you just heard Take the Day Off by Queen Kiani. That is actually the last song on my EP. It's very short, and it's kind of like a little ballad. It's meant to kind of sound like something you would listen to right before going to bed. And the song is literally about like what I do each night to just take the day off of me, decompress, and kind of ground myself back to myself. This next song is Commit by Gypsy Soul, which I believe was her first single off of her most recent project that she released. This song is beautiful. Like, the production on it, I'm such a fan. I think his name is Carmine Profits. That's what he goes by. And I love the content of the song. I love the vocals. Gypsy, like, the runs in the song, she's running for her life. And I laugh at myself trying to sing it because it's a lot of vocal acrobats. But she sings it amazing. So, yes, you are about to hear Commit by Gypsy Soul on Valley Sounds.

0: All right, you just heard Cheesecake Before Bed by LaFrances Vibes. LaFrances is actually a friend of mine from high school. We were in band together, and his name is Jordan. He makes amazing music. He's very intentional about the music that he does, and this is a song that I co-wrote with him a couple years ago. I think he released this in 2020, but it's a really nice groovy song about someone being your sweet tooth. It's really cute. You are about to hear Porch Light by Chloe. Chloe is an artist who also lives here in Huntsville. Beautiful spirit. Very beautiful person. Very genuine. So supportive. And the voice is mesmerizing. And this song is so sweet to me because she's in the song, she's talking about, like, she's using the porch light as a metaphor to let her friends know, like, anytime you need me, like, I'm here. Like, I'll keep the porch light on so you know that I'm here for you. We can talk about whatever. You can unload on me. Like, I got you. And I just love the message of that. I feel that way about my friends, and it just really resonated with me. So you're about to hear Porch Light by Chloe.
1: Can it be actually turned up a little bit?

be patient. And this floor is royalty. I took all my bars to Cambridge. Recording, wishing with the day ones all in the room and we scoring again. I love making money when I knew as a kid. Now that's rich friends.

So that was just Breadlocks by Nicholas Lamar. Nicholas Lamar is such a dope artist, and he is from Huntsville. He's getting a lot of buzz on social media and stuff, but he has great energy. He is a great lyricist, and he produces with one of his friends. Landis is his name. I forgot his producer name. But this song, I just love the beat. Like, the beat got me right away. Like, production-wise, it's just, it's so smooth. And then, of course, Nicholas is doing what he does best and having some nice bars in there.

All right, you just heard Love Won't Wait by Untitled featuring Wade Brown. Fun fact, I went to high school with Wade Brown as well. Wade used to sing through the high school hallways, like just running up and down the hallway vocally. And he just, I knew he was coming because I could hear him, but he always sounded amazing. He was always super cool. But this song, it's on repeat in my car. My kids know it. We sing it a lot. Like, it was produced by Enrique. He's also a Huntsville producer. Fire, no notes. Like, he's an amazing artist. So yes, you just heard Love Won't Wait by Untitled featuring Wade Brown on Valley Sounds. Okay, the next song you're about to hear is Play This Song When It Rains by Soul Carnival. Soul Carnival is a band that I met at Reaper Fest earlier this year. Fire. Very nice original music. This song gave me chills as soon as I pressed play, so I knew I had to have it on this playlist for today. We're about to listen to Play This Song When It Rains by Soul Carnival on Valley Sounds. Good.

Okay.

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1: You just heard Misunderstood by Jay Means and Paper Man here on Valley Sounds. This is a song that is on Jay Means' recent project, Rocket City Blues, and I believe this song was produced by Enrique as well. And Paper is also somebody that I've connected with a lot in the Huntsville music scene, and he's amazing. And we have a song out that I produced. It's an intro to his upcoming project, so be on the lookout for that. All right, we are about to hear Blame by Dope Taff. Dope Taff is one of my favorite Huntsville rappers as well. I'm a little biased, but this song is what stood out to me a lot on his last project that he called Ascension. That project was produced by Q Cole, who is also a Huntsville producer. He is so amazing. Q is amazing. And Q, actually, I have to shout him out because Q helped me with my production so much. He like sat me down and taught me so much things, and he didn't charge me a dime. It was just very genuine. I've recorded with him a couple of times, but he's just a fountain of knowledge, and he's willing to share. And he is very selective about what artists he sits down and produces for and works with. So anybody that you see him work with, just know they are fire. And Dope Taff absolutely is. Here is Blame by Dope Taff here on Valley Sounds.

juice. One, two shots of the drink. 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Say NIC. 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

0: 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That's on God.
1: Cause I need your L-O-V-E. Need you to write and raise hell about me. Yeah, trying to be here where I be. You know I won't play about you, baby girl, so please don't play about me.

0: So you just heard Need That by Nympho, which they are a duo here in Huntsville. Actually, it is Nicholas Lamar and his producer Landis. So Landis produces, and I think he also sings a little bit, and then Nicholas Lamar raps. Thank you so much for listening today. This is Queen Keani. You can find me on all socials at Queen, K-E-I-A-N-I. I do plan to drop 2 to 3 singles this summer, so be on the lookout for those. And thank you for listening today.
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2: 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It's 10 o'clock.
3: So this thing I hear is going down. You know, it ain't about punk. And it ain't about the scene. And you stupid nerds, you're sitting indoors, man. Street, dig it? And I'm out here on the street where it goes down, not indoors, in the record stores. I'm making it go down here. Dig it? Check it out. It's a scene. The scene it never was, and it never will be. You never was.

blonde redhead on the Invisible City. That song is called Before. 89.3 WLRH. So glad to have you hanging out with me here on the program. This next little piece of music is very short. It's very intense. It's Converge, but it's an instrumental. And I chose it simply because it just sounds like a nice soundtrack piece. Like it seems like it could, you know, it could be the music for a very cool scene in a movie. And it's just guitar as far as I know, but it totally works on its own. This is new from Converge. This is It Used to Matter on the Invisible City.

Lee Immy on The Invisible City with Clean Slate. I love that little tune there. Very punchy, very cool. This is Leona Ness with Charm Attack.

Johnny and the Black Frames right there on the Invisible City. Those guys are going to be out on tour, and you may want to check out their socials and all that good stuff, Instagram and all those things, and see what those guys are out up to. Let's get back to some music. This is the Invisible City.

far out, man. That is no means no. I love everything about that. From the album Wrong, that's the song The Tower. I love the story of the song. I love the production. No Means No are not a new band. They're just new to me. I have been aware of the name for several years, and I'm not quite sure how I didn't know the band. I don't know if I confused them possibly with a band called Face to Face or something somehow. I don't know if my brain kind of connected that. I'm not really sure, but I really like the energy of that. I love how raw it is. I love how passionate it is. Reminds me a lot of Fugazi, some of the Discord bands, Rollins Band, Jesus Lizard, whatever. Anyway, might be something that you're into. It might not. This is The Invisible City on 89.3 WLRH. Our fall fun drive is kicking in, and it's going to start in August and go through September. And that's that time when we need you to step up and show your support. And you can do that by going to WLRH.org and making a pledge there. I do believe there will be some live hosting days where we talk about the fun drive and all that good stuff too. So anyway, we're here and we're here because of you, and we need your help to stay here and do what we do. And we appreciate you and we thank you. This is a band called Shiner. The song is called Asleep in the Trunk.

fantastic band. I don't know what you would call that. I guess it's death metal, maybe thrash metal, not really sure. That is Brat, B-R-A-T, Brat. They have played Huntsville twice. Under the Moon Productions brought them here 2 years ago or so, and then they played here kind of recently, I think. I think they played at Mad Malt's. Not really sure. Anyway, great band. Great band. And that is a young lady on vocals there, just in case you're wondering. The song is called Man Slayer, Hell Hath No Fury. This is The Invisible City on 89.3 WLRH. This next band is completely new to me. I heard the song and liked it. It's one of those, like, I feel like there's this new kind of mutating genre happening with a lot of younger bands where they sound like they're influenced by hardcore, but also shoegaze and also grunge. Like it's like they're blending these sounds together, and they don't all sound the same, but there seems to be a lot of bands that are doing this kind of synthesis of these things. And I thought this was interesting. The band is called Cold God, G-A-W-D, and the song is called Grease. This is 89.3 WLRH. The name of my show is The Invisible City.

Good Lord, I love Bauhaus. That is the man with the X-ray eyes, Bauhaus on the Invisible City. I love their gorgeous, dark, sort of chaotic little tunes. Didn't really get into them until, I don't know, it's been several years now. I would say 8 years maybe, somewhere around there. But I finally really did a deep dive on Bauhaus and got into them. And can't recommend them enough if somehow you haven't experienced them. They were a band I came pretty late to, honestly. This is The Invisible City on 89.3 WLRH. I love these guys. They're called Kiwi Junior, and their songs are lyrically solid and just really hooky and catchy. Kiwi Junior, and the song is called Photos of the Reenactment.

0: What a lovely song.
1: That is Beth Orton. And the song is called Other Side. Are you staying away from the lettuce kids? I've slipped up a couple times and eaten salads. And I was like, oh no. But so far, knock on wood. You know, I think about a lot of things, and sometimes I think about mumbling them and sharing them with all of you, and sometimes I don't. There's a lot of milk sloshing around in the old in old Posey's coconut, but I think what it comes down to is I just want you to be well. And I am so terribly appreciative that you spend some of your time listening to this show and supporting our great station. So, with that being said, the fall fun drive is coming up here. I think it starts in August and goes through September. So you know what to do. It's the two times of the year where we say, hey guys, folks, we need some money to help us do our thing. So we appreciate you very much. This is Telenovela, and the song is called Vampire Cowgirl on the Invisible City.

Think Bad Thoughts by Coffin from their album Out in Oslo. Coffin, that's an acronym, but I've forgotten it. I once memorized what the band name meant, but I forgot. C-O-F-F-I-N. I want to say that they're Australian. I think that's right. A lot of fun. Good beer drinking music, as far as I'm concerned. This is Brad Posey here with you on 89.3 WLRH, The Invisible City. So, most of you who care about this band, I'm sure, have heard it by now. The Strokes dropped a new record called Reality Awaits, and I played the single Going Shopping about a month ago, I want to say. Not really sure. Anyway, so the record dropped, and I listened to some of it. And I could not get through the first song. I couldn't even get through it. I just thought, this is a bunch of gobbledygook. I couldn't. It was just, I don't know. There was a lot going on. Julian Casablancas seems to be really in love with autotune. And his vocals are like super affected and kind of clipped and messed up and weird, and that's fine if that's what you're going for. I'm not going to judge anybody on the art they make. But I do enjoy several of the tunes on the record. So I picked one that I liked, and it, guess what? It sounds like the Strokes. But yeah, there's some, it's been kind of a divisive, I think, record, I think, for some people. There's one gorgeous like ballad on the album that they just kind of destroy with autotune. I'm sorry, I don't know how to feel about it. But anyway, this one I really like. So I thought I'll be positive and not negative. I've listened to this one several times. This is Going to Babble On. This is the Strokes on The Invisible City. Our old friends, the Strokes.

I enjoy that guy a lot. That's Eels, and that's new from him called I'm on Standby. I think he's a pretty interesting little songwriter, and he's very deadpan the way he delivers everything, you know. The album is called Cookie Happened, and it doesn't come out until October. But I think I played a song, I don't know, maybe a couple weeks ago, maybe 2 weeks ago. Not really sure. Anyway, I love this band. They are Scottish, and they just write the best little jangly happy tunes. And it's so funny because, like, I'm 53. Okay, so before I say anything, please understand that I am 53 years old. But I remember when these guys were young and cool and they had long hair, and now they just look like me. But they still write great little poppy tunes. This is Teenage Fan Club, and the song is called Day in the Sun.

Chelsea Wolfe on the Invisible City with Cold. She is a very interesting artist. I would describe it to you if you've never heard of her before. Most everything has kind of a dark or gothic sort of folky ambient kind of vibe. She might venture into a little bit of Nine Inch Nails territory here and there. Some heavy metal might happen. But it's all really lovely and very kind of, I want to say, like, I started to use the word celestial because, or cosmic. It somehow sounds bigger and brighter than, like, you know, if I just say goth folk or something. Anyway, if you're not familiar with Chelsea Wolfe, you may want to check her out. This is The Invisible City. Let's get back into some more music.

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could it be? Who could it be? It's me. It's you. It's Brad Posey. It's the Invisible City. I hope you're doing well out there, Huntsville and the Tennessee Valley and surrounding areas. 89.3 WLRH is the station. Thank you for hanging out. Thank you for supporting. Thank you for listening. This is Karen O with The Avalanches, and the song is called Blue Shadows.

Lady Tron on the Invisible City. The song is called Everything You Touch. How you doing? I hope you're well out there. The world continues to be a challenging place to be a part of, especially under our current administration or regime or whatever. I don't watch the news. I can't. It just sends me into, straight frothing rabid dog anger and disgust. And it's hard for me to believe what is happening. But I hope that you can come here and hang out and listen to some cool music. And if nothing else, maybe that puts a little bit of, lotion on the burn. And maybe we can feel a little bit better together. This is a band that I've always loved this band. And this next song, I'm going to be honest, it's a little cheesy. It came out, I want to say, around 2000 or something. I'm not really sure of exactly the year it came out. And I could be off by a decade, honestly. I'm not even sure. I just remember that I bought it. And I thought, that's pretty good, it's NXS, and their album Kick, of course, is a Stone Cold classic. Their earlier stuff is good. Their middle period stuff's pretty good. But I did pick this song specifically because it's just, there's a little bit of cheese in it, and that's okay. I like cheese. This is Elegantly Wasted from Elegantly Wasted. This is NXS on the Invisible City.

We heard that your way went dry. We flood in the drought. Heard that your hood outside. We added some routes. We having the goods outside. Move it in and out. You letting the scouts outside. We running the scouts.

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0: Alzheimer's disease is a fifth leading cause of death in the United States and affects over 103,000 Alabamians. In more than 600 communities nationwide, people are joining together to fight Alzheimer's disease. This year's North Alabama Walk to End Alzheimer's will be on Saturday, October 31st at the Double Helix Trail at Hudson Alpha at 9 a.m. Information can be found at alz.org/walk.
1: 1980s actually pushing a leftist political agenda? 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

0: Thank you very much. We really appreciate it. Silver Springs is a great old song. Thank you.
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Music by Dame Ethel Smith, British composer, and that was the overture to her opera called The Wreckers from 1906. Sir Alexander Gibson led the Scottish National Orchestra. From another English opera now, this is one which dates from 1921. It's by Gustav Holst, who wrote a few operas, including this one, The Perfect Fool. From it, we hear a suite of dances. There's a significant ballet portion to that opera. Jay Friedman made the transcription. Summit Brass gives us the performance.

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ballet music from an opera from 1921 by Gustav Holst called The Perfect Fool. That was transcribed by Jay Friedman and performed by Summit Brass. We have been hearing, we continue to hear music from English operas. And this is from Troilus and Cressida after Shakespeare by Sir William Walton. We hear an interlude from the opera. Carl Davis leads the London Philharmonic.

Carl Davis conducted that interlude from the opera Troilus and Cressida by Sir William Walton. London Philharmonic performed that, of course, after Shakespeare. We have in just a moment or two Glazunov's Violin Concerto with one of the greatest of all Russian violinists playing it. We've been hearing music from British operas. We have one more little excerpt. This is the Prelude to Act 3 of Dido and Aeneas by Henry Purcell.

On we go now to the Violin Concerto by Alexander Glazunov. He wrote just one. It's one of his greatest, best-known compositions. David Oistrakh is our violinist here. Privileged to hear him with a Russia State Symphony led by Kirill Kondrashin.

0: Recording from the early 1950s with David Oistrakh, violin, Russia State Symphony, and Kirill Kondrashin, the conductor. That's music of Alexander Glazunov, his A minor violin concerto.
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2: Alzheimer's disease is the fifth leading cause of death in the United States and affects over 103,000 Alabamians. 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
6: The Yemen is about to tip back into all-out conflict. Also, is Russia conducting a covert campaign by drone in Germany?
7: It carried two SIM cards and 5G antennas. So in theory, it could be flown over the mobile network from anywhere.
6: The Israeli-Palestinian conflict has waged through archaeology.
8: Israel is not the owner of this place. This is a Palestinian heritage site. And in order to do it in a positive way, it has to be done with the local community.
6: And the siblings who only met after decades thanks to an AI chatbot.
9: Are you T2? Are you my mom's son?
10: I just could not believe I heard that.
6: All those stories to come after the news.
11: BBC News with Danielle Yaovietska. The Iran-backed Houthis in Yemen have carried out two major attacks on Saudi targets. One was a huge oil refinery, while the other a military contingent inside Yemen itself. Here's our Global Affairs reporter Sasha Schlichter.
12: The Houthis say they used a drone to hit Saudi Aramco's refinery in Jizan, just across the border, in response to Saudi cross-border drone incursions. It's the second time in as many weeks that the giant facility was targeted. The second attack seems even more ambitious. The Houthis claim to have used multiple ballistic missiles and drones to target Saudi forces and weapons depots in the port city of Mocha, further down the Red Sea coast. Local residents reported hearing loud blasts. The current escalation comes 2 days after Saudi Arabia, Turkey and Pakistan signed a joint defence agreement, committing all three to defending each other if attacked.
11: The Israeli Prime Minister has dismissed a US peace plan for Gaza that had been hailed by President Trump. Benjamin Netanyahu said Israel rejected the 15-point document, adding that the IDF would not withdraw from Gaza until Hamas was genuinely disarmed. The development comes after Donald Trump announced last month that Hamas had agreed to disarm if Israel pulled out of Gaza. The Irish suspected crime boss Daniel Kinahan is on his way to Dublin after being extradited from Dubai. He's under heavy police guard aboard an Irish military jet. Our Ireland correspondent Chris Page reports from Dublin.
13: Daniel Kinahan was arrested in Dubai in April. He had lived in the United Arab Emirates for several years. For the last 4 months, there's been a legal process in which Daniel Kinahan has tried to prevent his extradition. But that's now finished. The Irish government jet landed in Dubai yesterday and is now returning to Ireland with a suspected crime boss on board. Daniel Kinahan's expected to be charged with directing a criminal organisation as soon as he arrives. The Irish Prison Service has bought a bulletin bomb-proof van which can be used to escort prisoners who are considered as being high risk.
11: Italian divers have discovered a Roman-era shipwreck off the coast of Sicily. Officials say measures will be taken to protect the site while it undergoes investigation. Mimi Swaby has the details.
14: The vessel, believed to be more than 2,000 years old, was found piled high with hundreds of well-preserved containers used in Roman times to transport goods, and most commonly, wine. Italy's culture minister said the wreck was one of the most important underwater archaeological discoveries of recent years. It was found by specialist police divers 46 metres deep after a tip-off from fishermen. Local media say the vessel is 21 metres long and 6 metres wide. The site will now undergo further documentation and investigation by experts to determine the nature of the wreck and learn more about its cargo.
11: World News from the BBC. Russia has carried out a big attack on the Ukrainian Black Sea port of Odessa. President Zelensky said crews were working to restore power after what he called a brutal strike on the energy sector. He said the port was also damaged, accusing Russia of waging war against global food security by targeting Ukraine's grain export hub. Russia said it hit fuel depots and warehouses containing military equipment. Prosecutors in Ecuador have charged seven people suspected of involvement in the assassination of a prominent presidential candidate in 2023. Fernando Villavicencio, a legislator and former journalist known for anti-corruption investigations, was shot dead at a campaign event in Quito days before the election. Among those charged are the former interior minister, José Serrano, and four people linked with the Los Lobos gang, including its suspected leader. Mr. Villavicencio reported receiving threats from criminal groups prior to his death. The family of the American celebrity blogger Perez Hilton have said he's in a serious but stable condition after being admitted to hospital earlier this week. A statement posted to Hilton's website said his recovery would be a long process after he experienced significant blood loss. Emergency services were called to his Miami home on Tuesday after viewers on his TikTok live stream reported concerns over self-harm. The densely populated east coast of China is on high alert for Typhoon Dolphin, which has now made landfall in Zhejiang province. More than a million people have moved to safety and the authorities have issued flood warnings. Transport's being disrupted, with China's most populous city, Shanghai, cancelling more than 1,000 flights. This visitor to Shanghai is one of those affected.
15: I didn't want to come outside. We're stranded here. We arrived at Pudong Airport 2 days ago, went to Disney yesterday, and our flight today was cancelled.
11: And that's the latest BBC News.
0: Couple of sonatas by Beethoven. Now, he wrote violin sonatas, cello sonatas, piano sonatas, even a horn sonata. But did you also know he wrote mandolin sonatas? The mandolin, tuned like a violin, played like a plucked like a guitar, was very popular in Beethoven's time. He wrote a couple of mandolin sonatas, and here they are, although they're played here on recorder and guitar. Michala Petri with Lars Hannibal and music of Beethoven.

Two early and rather unusual pieces by Beethoven, as he wrote those for the mandolin originally. Played here by recorder soloist Michala Petri and guitarist Lars Hannibal. Two sonatinas, little sonatas by Beethoven. Let's listen to some more of the artistry of Michala Petri. We're going to listen to a suite for recorder and strings written in 1957 by the British composer Gordon Jacob. This is Michala Petri with the Hong Kong City Chamber Orchestra, Jean Torel, the conductor.

0: Music originally written for Carl Dolmetsch in 1957 by the English composer Gordon Jacob. A suite of dances for recorder and strings. Michaela Petri, she's recorded that a couple of times, actually. She soloed there with the Hong Kong City Chamber Orchestra. Jean Torel was the conductor.
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0: I came across our next recording, which, by the way, is another suite for solo instrument and orchestra, and was very excited by it because it's by a composer. I've heard of him with one piece. It's The Seven Last Words of Christ. This man's name is Théodore Dubois. He lived a long life, 1837 to 1924, taught at the Paris Conservatory. But he's really known just for that one sacred work for soloist, chorus, and orchestra. So when I came across a recording of works for piano and orchestra by Théodore Dubois, well, that's something new and interesting. Here is this suite for piano and strings in F minor by Dubois. We listen to Cédric Tiberghien with the BBC Scottish Symphony Orchestra. The conductor here is Andrew Manzi, and again, music by French composer Théodore Dubois.

0: The composer of that music was 80 years old when he wrote that in 1917. Théodore Dubois, his name. And if you've ever heard of him or heard his music, it's almost certain that it's the Seven Last Words of Christ, sometimes performed now. It was very popular in the early 20th century, late 19th century. That was a piano suite in F minor by Théodore Dubois with Cédric Tiberghien, BBC Scottish Symphony conductor Andrew Manzi.
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0: This is Symphony Cast from APM, American Public Media. I'm Steve Seal. And this week, we begin our summer-long residence at the largest classical music festival in the world, the BBC Proms. From July through September, music fans enjoy 8 weeks of extraordinary music making with concerts of orchestra, choral, and chamber music. If you're a music lover who is new to classical music, the Proms is the perfect place to start exploring. In fact, the co-founders of the Proms, impresario Robert Newman and conductor Henry Wood, had just that in mind. They wanted this festival to be accessible to the masses. And to this day, it still holds true to that mission. Proming is the word for the popular tradition that is central to the unique and informal atmosphere of the BBC Proms. It refers to the two areas in the Royal Albert Hall where you can stand to watch world-class performances. If you want to get up close to the performers, you'll want to prom in the arena. For a bird's-eye view of the stage, the gallery is where you can spread out and relax. And proming is pretty easy. Just turn up, get in line, and then take your place in the magnificent Royal Albert Hall to enjoy a fantastic concert like the one we're about to hear. The first and last night of the prom season every summer are always very big festive occasions. And in just a moment, we'll join our colleagues from the BBC for opening night at the 2026 festival with a packed stage of performers, as has become tradition here at the Proms. For this year's first night, there will be American music of Aaron Copland and George Gershwin, Ravel's beloved and bluesy piano concerto, and then a rarely heard but lovely British choral work from Gerald Finzi with the full forces of the BBC Singers and Symphony Chorus. So forego the proper attire and come as you are and get ready to join the fun and the festivities. Welcome to APM's Symphony Cast. Let's take our seats in the Royal Albert Hall and turn things over to our colleagues from the BBC, Petrarch Trelawney and Georgia Mann in the BBC booth.
1: The stage is set. The wait is over. The orchestra is poised, and there is a capacity crowd in the Royal Albert Hall.
2: Because the world's greatest classical music festival is back. I'm Georgia Mann.
1: And I'm Petrarch Trelawney. And tonight, you are very welcome to the first night of the Proms.
2: A summer of sensational music lies ahead, and it all starts here. The massed forces of the BBC Symphony Orchestra, Chorus, and BBC Singers are gearing up under the baton of conductor Dalia Staszewska to launch the season with a distinctly American flavour, beginning with Copland's cinematic fanfare for the common man and Gershwin's jazz-infused An American in Paris.
1: The superstar South Korean pianist Yun-Chan Lim will take to the stage a bit later for Ravel's bluesy piano concerto, and we'll hear the British composer Gerald Finzi's glorious, but it has to be said, rarely performed, For Saint Cecilia, a choral love letter to the patron saint of music.
2: Yes, unbelievably, it's the first time the Finzi has ever been performed at the Proms. And speaking of firsts, tonight also sees a world premiere from pioneering British-French composer Josephine Stevenson.
1: There is so much to look forward to, and it's not just us who is excited.
2: Oh, no.
1: Up here in the gallery, we've been joined by a very special guest, broadcaster, writer, and Proms superfan, Sandy Toksvig. Listen, they're applauding you, Sandy.
3: They're mad immediately. But listen to that excitement. 131 years of these concerts, and the first night excitement is electric every single time.
1: Yeah.
3: You can feel it bouncing up. And what's so wonderful, there used to be an old-fashioned notion that you needed to know something about classical music in order to enjoy it. These concerts prove that's not true. It's for everybody. It is guaranteed tonight to touch your soul.
2: Absolutely guaranteed. Well, Sandy will be with us all evening to help keep this 2026 Proms launch in full swing. But every great party needs someone happy to slip away from the dance floor in search of all the best behind-the-scenes gossip.
1: And tonight, that's Tina Dehealy. She is backstage, perfectly placed to bring us all the moments you won't see from your seat.
4: I am indeed. A very good evening to you. I have got an access all areas, backstage pass to the Royal Albert Hall. I've been lurking backstage, trying not to get in anyone's way, amongst the bass cases, the instruments and the dressing rooms. It was very busy, but it's very quiet now. The BBC Symphony Orchestra, singers and choir have just been through here, made their way to the stage. I'll be staying put here so I can catch the musicians fresh off stage during the interval. Do not go anywhere. First night of the proms, all under the direction of Dalia Staszewska, who is about to make her way to the podium, so I'll speak to you both soon.
1: And here she comes, making her way on stage, Dalia Staszewska, principal guest conductor of the BBC Symphony Orchestra. In a moment, the Gershwin classic, An American in Paris. But first, a piece that barely needs an introduction. Aaron Copland's Fanfare for the Common Man. A roar that precedes the silence as the 2026 BBC Proms get underway.

0: What a double act to get this BBC Proms season underway. Copeland's Fanfare for the Common Man, followed by Gershwin's An American in Paris. Everything, including car horns, to capture the sounds of Paris. And there is Principal Trumpet Philip Cobb taking a bow. The BBC Symphony Orchestra on their feet. Dalia Staszewska conducting. She looked like she was having a ball during that.
1: But it's not just a portrait of Paris, is it? It's an American Technicolor portrait of Paris. I don't know about you, but briefly, this couch potato thought I could dance. I felt like Gene Kelly listening to it. And the car horns, Gershwin brought home from Paris specific car horns in different pitches so he got the sound right. It's fantastic.
0: It's all about the detail with Gershwin, isn't it? The triangle is also pretty special in that piece. Well, we are moving from an American in Paris to a Frenchman in the States with Ravel's Piano Concerto in G. Now, in 1928, Ravel embarked on a triumphant concert tour of North America and fell in love with the vistas, hectic pace, and incredible jazz that he found there. He began work on this concerto, one of his final masterpieces, the following year. The result, blending sparkling French elegance with memories of jazzy, bluesy rhythms and colours. Well, very soon, Yunchan Lim will be taking to the stage to perform this Ravel. But Sandy Toksvig, it's very useful that you're here.
1: Yeah, I know a few things.
0: You do know a few things.
1: If you weren't going to bring a grand piano on, what animal of a competent weight, roughly the same sort of weight, would you have to bring onto the stage?
2: An elephant?
1: Large polar bear.
2: I believe
1: they're more difficult to move. That is
2: one of the things. I think pianos are safer than large polar bears.
1: And here's one question which I actually had to stop and think about. Is it a stringed instrument or a percussion instrument?
2: Yeah.
0: It's got to be Is it percussion? It is percussion.
2: I guess it's kind of both, isn't
1: it? It's both. You win the point. It is both.
2: Fits into both categories.
1: fits into both categories. Yeah, those hammers hitting the strings.
0: That was applause there as Igor Yusufovich, our leader, gives us an A because the Prommers like to applaud that particular action.
2: And this is always a very significant moment in the Proms, isn't it? When the leader gets to play the one note that yes. he, a violinist, is allowed to play on this
1: string slash percussion instrument. Absolutely.
2: I'm really excited to hear Yunchan Lim here at the Proms. He is one of the wunderkinds of our age.
1: What's an extraordinary sentence from him is he said that it was when he was nine he decided to take piano a bit more seriously.
0: Yes, I don't think most nine-year-olds do. Here he comes, 22 years old now. Pianist Yunchan Lim taking to the stage on the first night of the Proms to perform Ravel's Piano Concerto in G.

0: Yun Chan Lim playing Ravel's Piano Concerto. Dalia Stasevska conducting the BBC Symphony Orchestra. What a glorious musical journey that work is. Moments of breathless energy. And then the extraordinary, profound intimacy of the slow movements. Sandy, he worshipped George Gershwin. He loved jazz. You hear it all there,
1: don't
0: you?
1: But you can hear it. You can hear it. He and Gershwin used to go to jazz clubs together, like the Cotton Club, where Duke Ellington was the band leader. Can you imagine such an evening? And it's in the music. But to be in the room with that young man is one of the greatest privileges of my life. I have watched him on video. His hands move so fast they seem out of focus. It is, honestly, one of the greatest musical moments ever.
0: Wonderful smile there as he has a glass of water backstage. He loves American music, but not just classical music.
1: No, he likes
0: big
1: rap,
0: fan of 90s
1: he?
0: Rap. Yeah. Tupac and Notorious B.I.G.
1: Well done, you got that one right.
0: Never thought I'd say that at the proms.
1: He's coming back to play. Do we know what he's going to play for us? We're going to find out.
0: Well, I hope he's going to give us one. I can't believe that with the volume and the sheer excitement of the proms audience, he's not going to feel he wants to offer us something else this evening.
2: Something about his hair, his movements, his charisma, he reminds me of the Beatles, when the Beatles were very young.
1: And I've watched videos where Marin Alsop is conducting and she's in tears at the end. She's so overwhelmed. That genius woman overwhelmed by that young man.
0: It was the Van Cliburn competition that launched him on the international stage. Since then, Yun Chan Lim has made debuts with orchestras throughout the USA, Europe and the Far East. Given recitals at Carnegie Hall at the Verbier Festival, the Concertgebouw in Amsterdam, and recently at the Wigmore Hall in London. 22 years old, as he says, I've made up my mind, I will live my life only for the sake of music. I will give up everything for music.

0: The song Autumn Leaves. The ideal mellow encore from a pianist whose star is surely destined to shine brightly for years to come, Yun-Chan Lim. Sandy, he can do the high-energy kind of explosive stuff, but also the tender, introspective things.
1: Well, what's extraordinary about him is that when Maren Allsop talks about him, she says she begins to believe in reincarnation because she says there's this incredibly young man with this unbelievably old soul, that the poet in him is timeless. And you can feel it. You absolutely can feel it.
2: I love the way he lifted us so high with the concerto and then brought us back down to earth with the mellow autumn leaves.
1: And there's, you know, several thousand people going completely quiet as we wait for that one final note.
0: Yes, absolutely holding the whole hall in his fingers.
3: 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Next, the BBC Singers and BBC Symphony Chorus joins conductor Dalia Stasevska and the orchestra for a world premiere, something the Proms is long known for, and a full performance of the magnificent choral ode to St. Cecilia, the patron saint of music, by Gerald Finzi. That's coming up next on APM's Symphony Cast.
4: 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My name is Eric Bruckner. Up next, it's another hour of Symphony Cast, followed by Performance Today Weekend, then Exploring Music, Fiesta, and a new home for brass reeds and percussion, which is today at 2 p.m. At 3 o'clock, the Jazz Network from WFMT. 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

0: I'm Steve Seals. Symphony Cast is in London this week for opening night of the 2026 BBC Proms Festival, one of the longest-running and most celebrated classical music festivals in the world. For the second half of the program, the BBC Symphony Chorus and BBC Singers will now be joining the orchestra for a world premiere and a choral ode to the spirit of music itself. The first work we'll hear on this second half is a new Emily Dickinson-based commission by the Anglo-French composer Josephine Stevenson. She is an Ivor Novello Award-winning composer working across contemporary, classical, and indie music. Her work has been described as a bewitching combination of dissonance and sweet-toned cantabile. The composer says the piece, inspired by both Dickinson and the writer Mae Sarton, reminds us to experience joy in the everyday things. Now back to the booth where Georgia Mann is setting things up for us.
1: And now applause as Dahlia returns. She'll be conducting the world premiere of Josephine Stevenson's Let the Sunrise Not Leave Us Unmoved.

0: The world premiere of That the Sunrise Not Leave Us Unmoved by Josephine Stevenson. Glorious meeting of organ, orchestra and voices, the BBC singers and the BBC Symphony Chorus joining the BBC Symphony Orchestra and conductor Dalia Staszewska. And there is Josephine Stevenson taking a bow.
1: It's sort of ridiculous, but because we met her, I feel so proud of her. I feel sort of maternal towards her. It was astonishing.
0: With very good reason.
1: Well deserved. Yeah. Really wonderful.
0: The British-French composer, multi-talented musician, working in multiple genres, singer and instrumentalist, as well as composer.
2: Well, we've already heard a bit about the final piece on the programme tonight, Gerald Finzi's For St. Cecilia, but it's now time to experience it in full.
0: It was written for a concert held in this very building to mark St. Cecilia's Day in November 1947, St. Cecilia being the patron saint of music. With a text by the poet Edmund Blunden, it's both a tribute to the singing saint herself and a homage to England's rich musical heritage, honouring composers from Byrd and Dowland to Purcell and Handel. It's one of Finzi's largest and most ambitious scores, music that is unmistakably his, lyrical, deeply humane, and infused with a very English pastoral warmth.
2: Sandy, poor old Gerald Finzi does also often get kind of overlooked when it comes to the pantheon of great British composers.
1: He does, and what I love is how balanced we're being. We've had a lot of the American, and now we're going to do something that is so
2: very
1: English.
2: Very English.
1: So he moved to Wiltshire in the 1930s, and he didn't just compose or collect poetry, he did those things. He grew apples, and what we have here are some apples. Don't you love? This is from the National Fruit Collection in Faversham, Kent. And several of these varieties exist only because he stopped them becoming extinct. And they have fabulous names. There are Norman's Pippin, Mead's Broding.
0: Is there a Morris's Russet somewhere?
1: Somewhere in here is a Morris's Russet, but if I knew which one it was, I wouldn't know. I'm surprised that he has sort of gone away, but so too has Edmund Blunden, the poet, whose words are used in it. He was very prolific at the time and really not very widely read, I think, now.
0: I think there's a Lord Lennox somewhere in there, too.
1: I believe Lord Lennox likes to be bigger. That's my theory.
0: Right. How wonderful that these apple species that Finzi was so passionate about are still treasured and still cultivated to this day.
1: But this is what I think is that the more we could learn about the composers and the depth of the things that they're interested in. And it isn't just the music. There's so much more. I need to know more about Josephine Stevenson.
2: Yes, me too.
0: For St. Cecilia, Gerald Finzi's ode to the patron saint of music, Dalia Staszewska, conducting Thomas Atkins, our soloist, the last work in this first night of the proms.

0: For St. Cecilia by Gerald Finzi. The ideal piece, I think, for this great classical music festival. It is all about the patron saint of music. Some fantastic performances there from Thomas Atkins. I feel like St. Cecilia was interceding on his behalf. What a gorgeously rich voice he has. Dalia Staszewska conducting the BBC Symphony Orchestra, chorus and singers. An immense sound they were making. Sandy Tomczyk, I think... St. Cecilia, your favourite saint?
1: I love her because the Romans kept trying to dispatch her in one gruesome way after another, and she kept on singing, and that is the kind of dedication the proms expect.
0: Absolutely it is. Well, poetry so important to this composer, as we were saying, and apples, of course.
2: Yes, he was such a brilliant and sensitive setter of words and music, wasn't he? It's Vaughan Williams who said there can be no doubt that the sacred spring from which he drank welled up from English poetry.
1: Well, let's hope that the words of Edmund Blunden will come back again as well, now that we've heard the Finzi. I think that's wonderful.
0: Strange how history does bring things back round occasionally.
2: Now, you may think it's all over, but it's not. The first night of the proms coming just 48 hours after we cheered, held our breath and collectively shared the pain of the England football squad. You may have guessed where this is going.
0: Maybe.
2: After each match, the England team and the England fans belted out a spirited version of the Oasis song Wonderwall. Its mix of euphoria and melancholy making it the perfect football anthem. And guess what? We've had it arranged as a special last night encore. Feel free to sing along at home.

0: a 90s pop anthem which became the soundtrack to the FIFA World Cup this summer. Noel Gallagher's Wonderwall, arranged by Stuart Morley.
1: Our World Cup dreams may have been dashed, but my goodness, how well the England squad acquitted themselves. It feels so appropriate to celebrate them at this first night of the Proms.
2: Just listen to that. Anybody who ever dared accuse the Proms of taking themselves too seriously, that is joy.
0: What a night. I mean, just a concert as a whole has been joyful.
2: Honestly, it's just gone in a flash. I've just been sitting here grinning the whole time.
1: I'm really impressed that you knew all the words
0: you
1: to that,
0: did.
1: Sandy.
2: Thank you very much.
1: I mean, very, very impressive. I didn't put you down as an Oasis fan.
0: Somebody call the Gallaghers.
1: We could have done Hey Jude, I guess, as another
2: that
1: alternative.
2: That one I do know.
0: Me too.
3: Indeed, you never quite know what to expect at the Proms, especially on the first and last night. Well, our thanks to our friends from the BBC for guiding us through this first night of the 2026 BBC Proms Festival from the Royal Albert Hall. And we'll be back next week, and indeed throughout the rest of the summer here on SymphonyCast. I'm Steve Seal. 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In the time we have remaining, here's a bit more from the BBC Symphony Orchestra. Here they are, led by Gennady Rozjestvensky, in music of Rachmaninoff from his Symphony No. 1 on SymphonyCast.

0: The Symphony No. 1 by Sergei Rachmaninoff, the BBC Symphony Orchestra, conducted by Gennady Rozjedzvensky on SymphonyCast. 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I'm Steve Seal. We'll see you again next time on SymphonyCast. 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
2: From APM, American Public Media, this is Performance Today. I'm Valerie Kaler. Mieczysław Weinberg wrote his Second Symphony in 1946, shortly after fleeing Nazi-occupied Poland for the Soviet Union. For a composer whose life was in such turmoil, this music seems to exercise remarkable restraint. No winds, no percussion, just the aching human voices of strings. Weinberg lost much of his family in the Holocaust and was building a new life in exile in his new home of Moscow. This symphony comes from that time, heartbreak overlapping with hope, a chance for a different life. We'll learn more about Weinberg and hear this String Symphony No. 2 ahead.
3: Netanyahu rejected the 15-point document under which Hamas has agreed to a phased disarmament on condition that Israel conducts a synchronized withdrawal from the Palestinian territory. John Donison is in Jerusalem.
4: Prime Minister Netanyahu said that Israeli forces would not withdraw at all until there was full Hamas disarmament. He said that couldn't be some fictitious disarmament, as he put it. It had to be real. And this comes just over a week since President Trump announced with great fanfare that Hamas, for the first time, had agreed to disarm in exchange for Israeli withdrawal, something that he called a monumental step. Well, already we've had a step backwards.
3: Syria says it's reached a deal with Moscow on the future of Russia's two bases on the Mediterranean. The Syrian state would take over the management of civilian facilities at Humeimim Air Base and the Tartus Naval Base. Both will be repurposed as joint training centres. The Houthis in Yemen are reported to have killed at least 11 people in a missile attack on the government-controlled city of Mocha. The group also carried out a drone strike against a Saudi oil refinery on the Red Sea. The conflict reignited last month when the Houthis announced a blockade of Saudi shipping in the Red Sea. Sascha Schlichter reports.
5: The current escalation comes 2 days after Saudi Arabia, Turkey and Pakistan signed a joint defence agreement, committing all three to defending each other if attacked. A 4-year truce in Yemen's civil war, which Saudi Arabia entered more than a decade ago, collapsed last month, with the Houthis announcing a maritime blockade of their northern neighbour and hitting Saudi tankers in the Red Sea. That's added to pressure on global energy supplies and given Iran more leverage in any negotiations with America.
3: The Irish suspected crime boss, Daniel Kinahan, is on his way to Dublin after being extradited from Dubai. The businessman and boxing promoter denies being a senior figure in the Kinahan organised crime cartel. Chris Page has the latest from Dublin.
6: Police, soldiers and prison guards will all be involved in the security operation to bring Daniel Kinahan. It's a non-jury court. Three judges usually preside over proceedings. And this is a moment that the Irish justice authorities have worked for a number of years. There's an extradition arrangement in place with the United Arab Emirates, and the justice ministers of both countries have issued a statement this afternoon. The Irish Justice Minister, Jim O'Callaghan, has described that agreement as a landmark of judicial cooperation between the two countries.
3: This is the latest world news from the BBC. Hundreds of thousands of people in Puerto Rico are going without running water for 48 hours at a time as part of a rotating rationing scheme. Authorities on the Caribbean island have implemented the rationing amid an intense drought, which comes on top of shortages due to infrastructure issues. Residents were seen filling up jugs and buckets with water ahead of the rationing, which some have described as brutal. The Thai teenager, who killed two of his grandparents and then went on a shooting spree at his school near Bangkok on Friday, watched violent videos online, according to police investigators. The 14-year-old boy killed five teaching staff before killing himself. Thai police said the boy had shown an interest in firearms and used social media to learn how to use a handgun. The densely populated east coast of China is on high alert for Typhoon Dolphin, which has now made landfall in Zhejiang province. More than a million people have moved to safety and the authorities have issued flood warnings. In the Philippines, the storm has triggered enhanced monsoon rains. Annalisa Flores in Manila explained what her village was doing to help those displaced.
7: We're providing the evacuees with food, and we have medicines ready that are meant for flood-related diseases. Vitamins for the children, including their food, will all be provided.
3: Italian divers have discovered a Roman-era shipwreck off the coast of Sicily. The vessel, believed to be more than 2,000 years old, was found with hundreds of well-preserved containers used to transport products such as wine. Italy's culture minister said the wreck was one of the most important underwater archaeological discoveries of recent years. The wreck was discovered by specialist police divers 46 metres deep after a tip-off from fishermen. Measures will be taken to safeguard and protect the site. BBC News.
2: 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I'm Valerie Kaler. Composer Carlos Simon finds inspiration in every corner of his experience, from growing up in the church, from history, from current events, and for the piece we're about to hear, from Oprah. During the taping of the last Oprah Winfrey show in 2001, she reflected on her faith and said, quote, "I have felt the presence of God my whole life. Even when I didn't have a name for it, I could feel the voice bigger than myself speaking to me." And all of us have that same voice. Be still and know it. You can acknowledge it or not. You can worship it or not. You can praise it, you can ignore it, or you can know it. Carlos Simon was inspired by Oprah's words and wrote this 6-minute piece for piano, violin, and cello. Be Still and Know, by Carlos Simon.

0: Music inspired by the words of Oprah Winfrey from 2001. She was talking about her awareness of a divine presence. Be Still and Know by Carlos Simon. Violinist Stefan Hirsch, cellist Beyond Song, and pianist Susan Grace gave that performance during the Colorado College Summer Music Festival in Colorado Springs. American composer Carlos Simon grew up surrounded by music in the Pentecostal church his father founded in Atlanta. Gospel was the only music allowed in their house. He loved that, and he looked up to his uncles, who were gospel musicians. He'd follow them around asking questions about music and recording their answers on his own little tape player. And he applied their insights to his own compositions. Composer Carlos Simon. In a moment, Harpicide. This is Performance Today from APM.
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3: Alzheimer's disease is a fifth leading cause of death in the United States and affects over 103,000 Alabamians. In more than 600 communities nationwide, people are joining together to fight Alzheimer's disease. This year's North Alabama Walk to End Alzheimer's will be on Saturday, October 31st at the Double Helix Trail at Hudson Alpha at 9 a.m. Information can be found at alz.org/walk.
0: It's the middle of the night. Ghostly apparitions make their way out into the darkness. Terror sets in as haunting music creeps into the scene. Maybe you weren't expecting a jazzy harp for your scary midnight music, but American composer Pearl Chertok thought it set the right mood for Harpicide. Chertok was joking, of course. No harps or harpists are harmed during her piece, called Harpicide at Midnight. It's more of a lighthearted take on terror. Lots of special effects for the harpist to employ. Let's hear it from a concert at the Lucerne Festival in Lucerne, Switzerland. Harpist Tiasha Goffner played this as an encore. Harpicide at Midnight by Pearl Chertok.

0: What's jazzy, harpy, and goes bump in the night? That piece we just heard by American composer and harpist Pearl Chertoff. It's called Harpicide at Midnight from her Around the Clock suite. Tiasha Goffner played it as an encore for a concert at the Lucerne Festival in Lucerne, Switzerland. Tiasha Goffner, up-and-coming harpist from Switzerland. She's been playing concerts internationally since she was 10. She studied at the Lausanne Conservatory and at the Juilliard School in New York. And she noticed a big difference in the focus of the programs at those two schools. She said her master's program in Lausanne focused solely on music, while the Juilliard program also encouraged her to consider networking, concert promotion, and social media. It helped her grow more of the business skills she needs to build her career as a 21st century artist. Goffner loves to collaborate with living composers, and she makes her own harp transcriptions to add to the harp repertoire. She's definitely a musician to keep an eye on, and thanks to her Juilliard training, you can follow her adventures on social media. Harpist Tiasha Goffner. Speaking of which, if you're on Instagram, follow Performance Today. Megan Oglesby and I have been making goofy little videos, and we would be tickled pink if you were to watch them. And comment and share and all those other things. But only if you really mean it. Just search Performance Today on Instagram. 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
0: Mieczysław Weinberg wrote the music we're about to hear in 1945 and 46. He was living in Moscow after fleeing the Nazis in Poland. His friend and fellow composer Dmitri Shostakovich helped him get settled and adapt to his new life as an exile. A few years later, Stalin's anti-Semitic campaigns closed in. Weinberg's family was targeted. His father-in-law was killed. And in January of 1953, Weinberg himself was arrested on fabricated conspiracy charges. Shostakovich and his wife stepped in as power of attorney to protect Weinberg's wife and young daughter. Shostakovich even wrote directly to Stalin and the security chief, defending Weinberg and risking his own safety. Relief came at last when Stalin died in March of 1953. Weinberg was freed the next month and returned to his family and to his work. Let's hear the Symphony No. 2 for Strings by Mieczysław Weinberg from a concert during the Salzburg Festival in Austria. Franz Welser-Most leads the Vienna Philharmonic Orchestra in this performance.

A symphony without winds or percussion, built entirely from the voices of strings. There's an intensity to that string symphony, also a very lyrical quality, with a melancholy undercurrent. Franz Welser-Most conducted the Vienna Philharmonic at the Great Festival Hall in Salzburg during the annual Salzburg Festival. That performance was the first time the Vienna Phil played Mieczysław Weinberg's Symphony No. 2 for strings. Weinberg wrote that string symphony in 1946, shortly after fleeing Nazi-occupied Poland for the Soviet Union. Dmitri Shostakovich helped him settle in Moscow, as Weinberg had lost much of his family in the Holocaust and was starting a new life in exile. Shostakovich continued to look out for Weinberg, even when Stalin's crackdowns had Weinberg in the political crosshairs and imprisoned on fake charges. After Stalin's death in 1953, Weinberg was released without incident and reunited with his family. He continued to write music until his death in 1996. Composer Mieczysław Weinberg.

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1: 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Dan Malloy will open, followed by Jim Parker and Ricky Ray headlining. 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
0: From APM, American Public Media, this is Performance Today. I'm Valerie Kaler. What was your worst job ever? Those hated jobs often contribute more to our worldview than we'd care to admit. Who is not a better, more understanding customer after having waited tables or worked retail? Johannes Brahms, for example, already a wee bit on the sensitive side, was rather traumatized by the years he spent playing piano in seedy bars in Hamburg. His views of life and of human nature were forever altered. But maybe those experiences made him Brahms. I, for one, am grateful. We got Brahms on tap this hour.
3: Some of which are acceptable to us and some are not. Additionally, the IDF will continue to thwart threats against our forces and citizens, because once again the existence of Israel and the security of all Israeli citizens is not up for negotiation.
4: A senior Hamas official has said the US must pressure the Israeli Prime Minister to accept the peace plan reached in Cairo last month. Syria says it's finally reached a deal with Moscow on the future of Russia's two bases on the Mediterranean. They've long been the Kremlin's principal footholds in the region. Here's Sascha Schlichter.
5: Both Tartus Air Base and the naval facility at Khmeimim are located in the coastal Alawite heartland that gave birth to the Assad dynasty. Under the deal, the Syrian state would take over the management of civilian facilities at both, which will eventually integrate into Syria's economy. Most of the military installations would be repurposed as joint training centres. The transition should happen within 3 months. The ouster 18 months ago of Bashar al-Assad dealt a major blow to Moscow's influence in the region, and President Putin has been working hard to secure the base's future.
4: The Houthis in Yemen are reported to have killed at least 11 people in a missile attack on the government-controlled city of Mocha. The group also carried out a drone strike against a Saudi oil refinery on the Red Sea. Saudi Arabia has been an ally of the Yemeni government in its conflict with the Houthis, who are backed by Iran. The Irish suspected crime boss Daniel Kinahan is on his way to Dublin after being extradited from Dubai. He's under heavy police guard aboard a military jet. Mr. Kinahan will be immediately charged on arrival and taken in a bomb-proof police van to appear before a special criminal court. Chris Page is outside the court in Dublin.
6: Daniel Kinahan is expected to be charged with directing the activities of a criminal organisation. His lawyers previously told the BBC that Daniel Kinahan denies those allegations, and he said that allegations that Daniel Kinahan is the boss of an organised crime group has no basis in evidence. But the judicial process, the criminal justice process against Daniel Kinahan here in Ireland will begin in a few hours' time.
4: The US has offered a $5 million reward for information on the gang's top leaders. BBC World News. The Nigerian army says it has rescued 33 people kidnapped by armed men as they were travelling in Zamfara state. The army said its troops, working with the police, caught up with the kidnappers as they were taking the passengers away. The gunmen abandoned their hostages, then fled after coming under fire. High winds and torrential rain are pounding the densely populated southeast coast of China, where Typhoon Dolphin has made landfall. Nearly 100,000 people have been evacuated. Paul Moss has this report.
7: They have been preparing. Chinese weather forecasters had warned of Typhoon Dolphin's arrival, so residents have had a chance to leave the areas expected to be worst affected, while flights have been cancelled along with some train and boat services. But heavy rain is expected right across southeast China. And Hong Kong has already recorded record high temperatures as the weather system pushes hot air across the territory. It's only 2 weeks since Typhoon Nuhl hit China's Guangdong province. Scientists warn that climate change will make extreme weather like this far more common.
4: Paul Moss reporting. New York police say the operator of a boat that capsized near the Statue of Liberty, killing a woman and a five-month-old baby, has been arrested and charged with reckless endangerment. A search and rescue operation was launched after the incident on Saturday night. 12 people were rescued from the water. The names of passengers and the specific cause of the incident have not been released. Hundreds of thousands of people in Puerto Rico are going without running water for 48 hours at a time as part of a rotating rationing scheme. The authorities on the Caribbean island have implemented the rationing amid an intense drought. Seven municipalities, including the capital San Juan, have been affected. The scheme will last at least until the end of this month. That's the latest from BBC World News.
0: From APM, American Public Media, this is Performance Today. I'm Valerie Kaler. So glad to have you along for our musical adventures and discoveries. Here is a cautionary tale. When Hector Berlioz was 23 years old, he went to see the play Romeo and Juliet in Paris. An Irish actress named Harriet Smithson was Juliet. Berlioz, like Romeo, was infatuated. He wrote her letters of longing. Red flag number one, obsession. He rented a room across the way from where she was staying so he could watch her, having never even met her. Red flag number two, stalking. On top of that, he was experimenting with hallucinogenic drugs. So there's another red flag. 3 years later, fueled by his obsession and opium, Berlioz finished writing the piece we're about to hear, his Symphonie Fantastique, an autobiographical piece for orchestra about a young artist and his insatiable love for the perfect woman. 2 years later, the actress Harriet Smithson heard that piece, realized it was about her, and despite all those glaring red flags, she and Berlioz met and married. And they lived unhappily, temporarily after. Their tumultuous marriage did not last. Still, we've got this piece by Berlioz, the Symphonie Fantastique, powered by love, drugs, and obsession. Let's hear the fourth movement, which depicts the artist's terrifying opium-induced hallucination. This is the March to the Scaffold from the Symphonie Fantastique by Berlioz. Thomas Undergaard leads the Minnesota Orchestra.

0: One part musical love letter, one part drug-fueled paranoid hallucination. One of the wildest pieces ever, the Symphonie Fantastique by Hector Berlioz. We heard the fourth movement, The March to the Scaffold, from a concert in Minneapolis, Minnesota. Thomas Sundergaard led the Minnesota Orchestra. You can hear that symphonic tribute to Obsession again on our website. 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
4: The Huntsville-Madison County Historical Society presents Revolution on the Frontier, Alabama in the Era of American Independence. 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This panel takes place on September 19th from 2 p.m. to 4 p.m. at the downtown branch of the Huntsville-Madison County Public Library. 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
0: We're about to hear an encore, a post-concerto acknowledgement of the audience's applause, written by composer and pianist Alfred Grunfeld. He was a great performer on the 19th century Viennese scene, and he was a trailblazer, one of the first pianists ever to make recordings of his music. Back in 1899, he made his first recording on wax cylinder for the Edison phonograph. No other pianists were doing this at that time. In just 15 years, Grunfeld recorded nearly 150 discs of music, including a good portion of his own compositions. His recordings could also be heard on rolls for player pianos. Grunfeld's compositions have mostly fallen to the wayside, but there are records that he existed, in part because of the recordings he put down. Let's hear one of his compositions that exists to this day. This is Soirée de Vienne by Alfred Grunfeld, a concert paraphrase on waltzes from Die Fledermaus by Johann Strauss Jr. Pianist Seongjin Cho playing an encore after a performance with the German Symphony Orchestra.

0: Alfred Grünfeld, not a household name, especially compared to his fellow Viennese pals Gustav Mahler and Johann Strauss Jr. Grünfeld's compositions did not make a lasting splash, but he was well known in his lifetime as a virtuoso pianist, and he loved to play the piece we just heard, his own concert paraphrase on Waltzes from Der Fledermaus by Grünfeld's friend Johann Strauss Jr. Alfred Grünfeld called it Soirée de Vienne, Vienna Evening. We just heard pianist Seongjin Cho play it as an encore to end his recent evening with the German Symphony Orchestra in Berlin. In a moment, be sure to drink your Ovaltine. Wait, what? This is Performance Today from APM.
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0: It's pretty common for composers to put hidden messages into their music, tunes or rhythms that have private meaning for them. They may or may not tell the rest of the world about those hidden messages. And most of the time, you don't have to know about them to enjoy the music. But get out your decoder rings, because I'd like to tell you about a message in the music we're about to hear by German composer Johannes Brahms. In the summer of 1858, Brahms fell in love with a young woman named Agatha. She fell in love with him, too. They made secret vows to marry. They exchanged rings. But then Brahms had a rough concert tour, and he wrote to Agatha. He said, "I love you. I must see you again. But I cannot be bound in chains." Agatha, of course, was terribly upset to hear that he saw marrying her as a kind of prison. She wrote him a bitter letter, returned his ring, and they never saw each other again. Brahms memorialized his love for Agatha by putting her name in his second string sextet. Now, to get the full effect, it's important to know that the musical note we call B, German musicians call H. So if you leave the T out, her name is A-G-A-H-E. A-G-A-H-E. Brahms repeats it three times with no change at all, so we know it's important to him. A-G-A-H-E. And underneath, there's a suspended D. So it's A-G-A-D-H-E, spelling as closely as possible with notes, the names of Brahms' beloved. And add to that the notes A-D-E that follow her name, and in effect you have Agatha, adieu. That hidden message comes about 2.5 minutes into this performance, and after that her name goes round and round and around in the music. Here are the Manhattan Chamber Players with selections from the string sextet No. 2 by Johannes Brahms.

0: In 1858, Johannes Brahms was in a relationship that ended swiftly. His engagement was called off through a letter in the mail. No face-to-face closure. He was still thinking about that when he wrote his second string sextet 6 years later. And as a way to memorialize his love, Brahms used the letters of notes to spell the name of his ex, A-G-A-T-H-E, Agatha, and bid her farewell. Brahms then wrote to a friend, "Here I have freed myself from my last love." A musical cryptogram buried in the opening movement to the sextet number 2 by Brahms. We heard movements 1, 2, and 4 played by the Manhattan Chamber Players from a concert presented by the Syracuse Friends of Chamber Music. 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Enjoy all the musical goodies on the PT page at yourclassical.org. I'm Valerie Kaler. This is Performance Today from APM, American Public Media.
1: 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It's 12 noon. Up next is Exploring Music.

Hello there, and welcome to Exploring Music. It's Bill McLaughlin. All week long, we've been listening to string quartets composed by men and women who were born in the 1850s and 60s. This was a period in which a lot of composers seemed to be single quartet composers. Edvard Grieg, for example, Giuseppe Verdi, or we've heard from Debussy's quartet. Ravel wrote just one quartet. You know, I think for years I thought that Jean Sibelius was a one-quartet composer, too. Turns out he's not, as we've discovered this week. We've heard a couple of earlier quartets. But in today's show, we'll get to hear the one where he really hits it out of the park, a quartet composed in the year 1909. This quartet, Opus 56, bears a title, Voces Intime, or Voces Intime, if you prefer the Italian pronunciation. Intimate Voices. This is a work in five movements at a time when nobody was writing five-movement quartets. Everybody wrote maybe three or four-movement quartets. The fifth movement that gets added is actually dead center. It's the slow movement, and it's the most important. It's like the keystone in an arch or bridge. And sometimes people talk of bridge or arch construction when they refer to this sort of piece of music. But nobody else was writing string quartets like that, not in 1909. Pretty soon, Bartók would come along and think, oh, that's a pretty good idea. I can use them in my quartets in the concerto for orchestra. And then comes Shostakovich, who also used arch construction in his quartets. But for Sibelius, this is brand new. The piece opens in a quietly dramatic way. It's a sort of dialogue. The first violin calling out to the cello. It goes back and forth twice before the whole quartet is drawn in.

And there we go. Allegro molto after that slow introduction. And there are those restless 16ths Sibelius loves so much. It's almost as if he's borrowing them from Schubert. Remember Gretchen am Spinnrad? There's that same kind of nervous energy in that movement. So how does the piece get to be called Intimate Voices? Well, that has to do with that central keystone slow movement, the Adagio di Molto. Something quite shocking happens about a minute into this piece. Shocking because it's so soft and so subtle. Listen with me for a moment.

so soft. Those are the notes. You can't begin to get the effect at the piano. For one thing, Sibelius marks very soft dynamic three pianos, pianissimo. And this was the Guarneri Quartet. They play absolutely senza vibrato, so the music sounds almost dead, icy. The chord comes three times, pianissimo, then with a tiny bit of a surge to the next two chords. And exactly here in the score, Sibelius marks in the words, intimate voices. It's great, isn't it? Let's listen to the whole piece. Jean Sibelius, the string quartet in D minor, opus 56, Intimate Voices, music composed in 1909 in performance with the Guarneri String Quartet.

terrific performance from the Guarneri Quartet, music of Jean Sibelius, the string quartet in D minor, opus 56, Intimate Voices, music composed in 1909. And yet, when the whole performance is done and all that lively music at the end starts to fade away from your memory, what sticks in my mind are those three solitary chords. We hear them twice in that central slow movement, the keystone movement. We heard them first, I played them for you before we listened to the whole piece. There's an even more affecting use of those same three chords, these chords over which Sibelius marks Intimate Voices, the words. Now it's C-sharp minor. Listen to this music, the three chords, and then this brooding music in the cello, which comes once, twice, a third time, a fourth time, before it finally moves into a major key. It's remarkable music.

0: remarkable what Sibelius does there. There is an element in Sibelius' music that is always mysterious to me. The other composer that I feel that way about, not that they sound at all like, is Claude Debussy. There's always something mysterious when you hear these two composers right in the midst of their work. Interesting, they're born only 3 years apart. Debussy, 1862, Sibelius, 1865. Something going on in the air back then. 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But before we get to our mystery composer, drop us a line. 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
0: All right, mystery composer, let's plunge in. Here's a bit of Americana.
2: Sergeant Preston of the Yukon. It's Yukon King, swiftest and strongest lead dog in the Northwest, blazing the trail for Sergeant Preston of the Northwest Mounted Police in his relentless pursuit of lawbreakers.
3: On King, on you Huskies!
0: That's right, Sergeant Preston of the North. And the composer of the music used for that is Emil Reznicek, who was born in Vienna in 1860 of Czech parents.
2: This is the case of the orphan dog, or how Sergeant...
0: The piece itself, by the way, is the overture to an opera called Donna Diana, very popular at the turn of the last century, by which I mean around 1900. Nowadays, Emil Reznicek's name's largely forgotten, but he was a very important composer in Austria and then Germany, where he spent most of his life. Born in 1860, died in 1945. And I found this wonderful string quartet composed by Reznicek in 1921, by which time he's, 61 years old. We have time for the first three movements of this quartet. It's a quartet in C-sharp minor, very strong music in the opening, possibly a hint of Slavic melancholy, reminiscence perhaps of his parentage. Second movement marked Andante Mosso, is beguiling music. Wonderful line for the viola. And the third movement, an allegretto with some drama in the center. In this performance, the Franz Schubert Quartet. Emil Reznicek, the quartet number one in C-sharp minor.

lovely period music. What period? Sure, it doesn't sound like 1921, does it? But that's when Emil Resnicek composed his Quartet No. 1 in C-sharp minor. We just had a very nice performance with the Franz Schubert Quartet playing the first three movements. And that really is all the time we have for quartet music this week. Thanks so much for joining us. Hope you have a great weekend. I'll see you next week. Exploring Music is produced by Sidney Gillard at WFMT in Chicago and produced and engineered by Bill Sigmund at Digital Island Studios here in New York City. Our production assistants are Ella Pinsloop, Eric Opland, Adela Skoronsky, and Weston Williams. Rebecca Neistat is the WFMT production and syndication manager. 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I'm Bill McLaughlin. 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

We just heard Choros number 2, a very whimsical piece by Brazilian composer Heitor Villa-Lobos. The piece was written for flute and clarinet. You don't listen too often, just a duet for flute and clarinet. The performers were Elizabeth Plunk on flute and Ovanir Boasi on clarinet. This is Fiesta. I am composer Elvio Barilari. And today we are dedicating the program to the chamber music of Heitor Villa-Lobos. As you may know, Villa-Lobos is very famous for his orchestral music, piano music. I'm sure you know his Bajianas Brasileiras number 4 for the soprano and the eight cellos. But he was also a very prolific composer. He composed over 1,000 pieces, really, over 1,000 pieces. And he composed a good deal of excellent chamber music. The first one was just a little bit of that, a little example, a little taste of what he can do. And that was just with two instruments. Villa-Lobos was born in Rio de Janeiro in 1887. But by 1910, 1912, he was already a very accomplished composer. He wanted to study in France, and he was influenced by Grieg in the one hand and by the French impressionistic composers in the other hand. And all of that transpires in this Sonata Fantasy number 1 for violin and piano called Desesperance, the Desperado Sonata, that he composed in 1912. A very young Villa-Lobos with an amazing gift for melody

As I said, Villa-Lobos was born in 1887. This piece was composed in 1912, a very young composer, and very mature, very gifted, beautiful melodies, in a very interesting treatment, very French at the time, for the violin and the piano. The performers were Emmanuel Baldini, violin, and Pablo Rossi on piano. Our next piece, to show some contrast, was composed much later in Villa-Lobos' life, in the 50s, and it's a Choro number 4 for three French horns and trombone. I don't think it's every day that we listen to a piece for three horns and trombone, but Villa-Lobos wrote one, and a very beautiful one, very early. It sounds a little like jazz, but he did that way before Gil Evans or all the cool jazz composers from the 50s or early 60s. Let's listen to this kind of amazing, astonishing feat, the Choros number 4 for three horns and trombone by Brazilian composer Heitor Villa-Lobos.

0: Wow, that was the Villalobos Choros number 4 for three horns and trombone. Very, very well played by Dante Yankee, horn, Ozias Aranchis, horn, Samuel Hampson, horn, and Darin Coleman Milling on bass trombone. An amazing and fun piece. This is Fiesta. I am composer Elvio Barilari. Today we are trying to present the many faces, the many sides of Heitor Villa-Lobos as a chamber composer. We heard a very early sonata for violin and piano with some impressionistic, post-romantic French flavor. Then this audacious piece for three horns and trombone. And in the second half, we are going to go in a completely different direction, presenting his monumental piano trio number 1 in C minor, and also his beautiful and poetic, very famous Settimino, Choros number 7, for a mixed ensemble. To stream free episodes of Fiesta, please go to our website, wfmt.com/fiesta, and also don't forget to like us on Facebook. Esto es Fiesta, volvemos en unos instantes.
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0: Bienvenidos nuevamente a Fiesta. I am composer Elvio Barilari. Today we are dedicating the show to the music of Brazilian composer Heitor Villa-Lobos. And I said we are going to present a longer piece now. His beautiful and super romantic in a Brazilian way, piano trio number 1 in C minor. The recording was made by the Villa-Lobos Trio.

We just heard Villalobos Piano Trio No. 1 in C minor, an early piece from 1911, already showing the exceptional gift of the young Heitor Villalobos. The recording we just heard was made by the Villalobos Trio. Our next and last piece is probably my favorite piece by Heitor Villalobos, I mean chamber piece by Heitor Villalobos, the Settimino, because it's for seven instruments, Choros No. 7. This piece is for a mixed ensemble of winds, violin, and cello. It's very beautiful. It was composed in 1924. He was already developing his own Brazilian language and with a huge influence of Brazilian popular music on it. It's one of the best chamber pieces from the 20th century, in my opinion.

0: That's great music, great 20th century music, but great music overall, one of the greatest chamber pieces of the last 100 years. The Choros number 7, Settimino, 7 instruments for winds, violin, and cello, by Brazilian genius Heitor Villa-Lobos. Members of the São Paulo Symphony Orchestra recorded this piece and enjoyed it very much. This puts an end to our visit to some of the enormous amount of chamber pieces that Heitor Villa-Lobos composed during his prolific life. If you enjoy this program, please go to our website, wfmt.com/fiesta, and also don't forget to like us on Facebook. Muchas gracias to our producer, Daniel Goldberg. Muchas, pero muchas gracias to our main sponsor, Joey Saxon. Y, por supuesto, muchas gracias para todos ustedes. Estamos en la cadena radial de WFMT.
1: Good afternoon, everyone. I'm Alex Hall with you this Sunday afternoon. We've been listening to some Latin classical music from Fiesta here on 89.3 WLRH FM HD1 Huntsville. 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
2: In 1837, Finland was a dukedom in the Russian Empire. Russian Tsar Nicholas I was the Duke of Finland. And the march from Petersburg was first heard in 1837 while the Finnish Rifle Guard Battalion was practicing with the Russian Imperial Guard near St. Petersburg in Russia. At first, the march was called the Finland March, and it was composed by Erik Wilhelm Eriksson, a non-commissioned officer in the Finnish Army. Later, Tsar Nicholas gave the march to King Frederick William III of Prussia. As an official German military march, it's known as the March from Petersburg. This edition of Brass, Reeds, and Percussion opens with this march that is used as an official military march by Finland, Russia, Germany, and Chile.
3: BBC News with Eileen McHugh. President Trump's peace plan for Gaza is in trouble after being rejected by the Israeli Prime Minister Benjamin Netanyahu, who says his troops will only withdraw from the territory once Hamas has handed over all of its weapons. Earlier, Hamas agreed to the document requiring it to conduct a phased disarmament on condition that Israel carried out a synchronised withdrawal from Gaza. John Donison has this assessment.
4: He did take a long time to speak publicly on this, and I think that maybe reflects the difficult position he's in, because on the one hand, he's clearly not happy with this deal. On the other hand, he won't want to upset President Trump. But I think Prime Minister Netanyahu is under enormous pressure here in Israel to take a tough stance on Gaza. And now you've got Hamas reacting and saying they want America to put pressure on Israel.
3: The Irish suspected crime boss, Daniel Kinahan, is in a court in Dublin after being extradited from the UAE. After arriving in Ireland on a military jet, Mr. Kinahan was charged on landing and immediately driven at high speed under heavy police guard to a special criminal court. Chris Page reports from Dublin.
5: Irish police and members of the military are involved in the security operation to transport him to the special criminal court in the city centre. Back in 2016, Daniel Kinahan was the target of a murder attempt at a hotel, and that was part of a vicious gangland feud in which 18 people were killed. So after that, Daniel Kinahan is thought to have spent most of the time since then in Dubai. He was arrested there in April. Daniel Kinahan has opposed the attempts to extradite him, but his appeals have failed.
3: Syria says it's finally reached a deal with Moscow on the future of Russia's two bases on the Mediterranean. They've long been the Kremlin's principal footholds in the region. Here's our Global Affairs reporter, Sasha Schlichter.
6: The ouster 18 months ago of Bashar al-Assad dealt a major blow to Moscow's influence in the region, and President Putin has been working hard to secure the base's future. After all, they're Russia's only official military bases outside the former Soviet Union. Russia was a key Assad ally during Syria's 13-year civil war, providing vital military support that kept him in power. Khmeimim notoriously played an important part in Russia's carpet bombing of Syria's biggest city, Aleppo.
3: The Houthis in Yemen are reported to have killed at least 11 people in a missile attack on the government-controlled city of Mocha. The group also carried out a drone strike against a Saudi oil refinery on the Red Sea. Saudi Arabia has been an ally of the Yemeni government in its conflict with the Houthis, who are backed by Iran. You're listening to the latest world news from the BBC. Funerals have been held in Thailand for the 14-year-old perpetrator of Friday's deadly shooting attack, as well as his grandparents, who he killed before beginning a rampage at a school, killing another six people. He then turned the gun on himself. The shooter's mother had earlier apologised.
7: I want to apologise to society for what my son did. We are truly devastated because no one thought this would happen. No one knew at all. I apologise to all the victims. I don't know what to say. If I've said anything wrong, I apologise for that too.
3: High winds and torrential rain are pounding the densely populated southeast coast of China, where Typhoon Dolphin has made landfall. Forecasters gave ample warning so that 100,000 vulnerable people were able to evacuate in advance. The Category 1 storm is disrupting land transport and hundreds of flights are cancelled. It's only 2 weeks since Typhoon Noel hit China's Guangdong province. The footballer Lionel Messi has attended the funeral in Argentina of his father, who also acted as the player's agent and sometime manager. 68-year-old Jorge Messi had been absent from this year's World Cup, prompting widespread speculation about his health. Local media have since reported that he was suffering from cancer. A metal worker from the city of Rosario, Jorge Messi first introduced his son to the game at the age of four and later followed him to Barcelona when he was picked for the club's youth team. In cycling, the Tour de France Femme has been won by Demi Vollering after she claimed the ninth and final stage in Paris. It's the second time the Dutch rider has won the women's version of the Tour. She also won this year's Giro d'Italia, woman considered another of the three classic tours of road racing. Those are the latest news stories from the BBC in London.
2: Welcome to Brass Reeds and Percussion, a programme about music for the wind band. I'm your host, John Hightower, reminding you to visit the Animal Control Center on Triana Boulevard to adopt a new pet so that you can help make Huntsville a no-kill community. Here's the Admiralty Band of the Leningrad Naval Base performing the March from Petersburg.

That's the March from Petersburg, used by at least four countries as an official military march: Finland, Russia, Germany, and Chile. The Finnish Guard Jaeger Regiment uses it as a parade march. It's used in Russia as a military march, and it's also an official German military march. And if you're wondering why Tsar Nicholas gave King Frederick William the march, it's because they had developed a close relationship fighting against France during the Napoleonic Wars in the early 1800s. And if you're wondering why the Chilean army uses the march, it's because the Prussians trained the Chilean army. Next, we have Kilties, a march by Samuel E. Morris, who lived from 1867 to 1935. We don't know a lot about him. He was a member of the Kilties Band in Ontario, Canada, which is still in existence, by the way. He wrote 31 marches and went on a world tour in 1909 with the band. This includes the Scottish tunes Charlie is My Darling and Annie Laurie.

Under the direction of Frederick Fennell, you just heard the Dallas Wind Symphony perform the Kilties March composed by the Canadian Samuel E. Morris. Next, we have an overture from an opera composed by Rossini. The name of this opera is The Silken Ladder. It was a one-act farce first performed in Venice in 1812. It's set in Paris. Blansac is seeking to marry Julia, who is already married, but the marriage that she has is secret. Her true husband visits her every night when she lets down a silken ladder for him to climb. Julia attempts to divert Blansac's attention to Lucilla, and there's a happy ending to this opera.

You just heard Consortium Classicum perform a harmony music arrangement of the overture from the opera The Silken Ladder by Gioachino Rossini. Next, we have a program piece composed by Otto M. Schwarz, the Austrian composer born in 1967. He likes to do lots of program pieces, and the name of this program piece is Nostradamus. And it tells the story of Nostradamus, who didn't get his college degree because of a plague, so he had to become an apothecary, and he fought the plague as an apothecary. Then he went back to medical school, but was kicked out because he had worked as an apothecary. His wife and two children died from another plague, but eventually he became the physician of King Charles IX of France and wrote his famous book, The Prophecies. He also wrote many other works as well.

You just heard the Tyrol Symphonic Wind Orchestra perform Nostradamus, composed by Otto M. Schwarz. Next, we have By the Sleepy Lagoon, composed by Eric Coates. He lived from 1886 to 1957. He was a British composer. This is a performance by Harry James and his orchestra. Harry James had a big hit with his tune in 1942. It reached number one on the Billboard charts.

You just heard another big hit from 1942, Why Don't You Do Right, composed by Joe McCoy, who lived from 1905 to 1950. The person singing that song was Peggy Lee, and she was backed up by Benny Goodman and his orchestra. That's the original hit recording that you just heard on brass, reeds, and percussion. Joe McCoy, by the way, was born in Raymond, Mississippi. He was a Delta blues singer, musician, and songwriter, and he moved from Raymond to Memphis, and from Memphis eventually to Chicago, where he had a very successful career. Next, we have a composition by Stevie Wonder, who was born in 1950, Uptight, Everything is All Right. This is a 1969 recording by the group headed by Henry Jerome, who lived from 1917 to 2011. He was an American big band leader, trumpeter, arranger, composer, and record company executive who attended the Juilliard School of Music to study trumpet.

his band perform a wind band arrangement of Uptight, Everything Is All Right. That was a big hit for Stevie Wonder in 1965. It was the first song that he wrote himself, and it reached number 3 on the Billboard Top 100. Next, we have music from Fiddler on the Roof, a 1964 musical written by Jerry Bock, who lived from 1928 to 2010. He was born in New Haven, Connecticut, but educated at the University of Wisconsin in Madison. He won 2 Tony Awards for musicals during his career, one of them being for Fiddler on the Roof. This is the story of a Jewish settlement in Imperial Russia around 1905, and it centers on Tevi, a milkman who attempts to maintain his Jewish traditions despite outside influences encroaching on his family's lives. The original Broadway production had over 3,000 performances, which was a record at the time. It also had over 2,000 performances on London's West End, and it has gone through 5 Broadway revivals. Here is music from Fiddler on the Roof.

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1: 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Thanks for listening. It's 3 o'clock.

That's the old Rascals tune, Groovin', with brother Jack McDuff at the organ. Released that back in 1969 on his Down Home Style record. I'm Janie Lee Ross. Thanks so much for listening to Jazz With Me. You can get in touch anytime and let us know what you love about jazz. 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

0: Beautiful song, Like a Lover, from Brazilian songwriter Dori Caymmi, as arranged by the Clayton Hamilton Jazz Orchestra. Before that, another beautiful song, Lazy Afternoon, from a musical called Golden Apples, with music by Jerome Ross, Hank Jones playing piano with Joe Lovano playing sax. They were live at Dizzy's Club Coca-Cola, and we started the set with Question and Answer. Yes, another beautiful tune, that written by Pat Metheny from Like Minds, a true supergroup of Pat with Chick Corea on piano, Roy Haynes on drums, Dave Holland on bass, and Gary Burton playing vibes. I'm Jana Lee Ross. Thanks for listening to Jazz with me.
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Memphis in June from Brother Jack McDuff at the organ back in 1969. Before that, Yesterday's classic Jerome Kern standard, Hank Jones, the giant, at the piano with his brother, the giant Elvin, on drums, and another giant, Richard Davis, on bass. They call themselves the Great Jazz Trio for that record, and they're allowed to. Before that, the Dragon Lady from Silver's Serenade, that being Horace Silver, the title track to his 1963 release. I'm Janie Lee Ross. Thanks so much for listening to Jazz with me.

Guitar legend Wes Montgomery in 1966, the tune Antonio Carlos Jobim's How Insensitive. I'm Jana Lee Ross. Thanks so much for listening to Jazz With Me. 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

Tal Farlow in 1955, the godfather of bop guitar, and they called him the octopus because his hands were so big they looked like an octopus on the neck of the guitar. That was the tune Out of Nowhere. I'm Jana Lee Ross. Thanks so much for listening to Jazz with me. 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
3: Greetings, Rocket City. 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This two-part musical birthday card was taken from a set list he played at his birthday party last year. I hope you'll join me Thursday at 7 p.m., Sunday at 9 p.m. on 89.3 WLRH FM HD1 Huntsville.

0: Live at the House of Tribes in New York City, 2002, Wynton Marsalis playing the Cole Porter tune. What is this thing called love? Wessel Warm Daddy Anderson with him on sax. And before that, Pat Metheny burning through All the Things You Are. Roy Haynes on drums, Dave Holland on bass, and we kicked off the set with a really cool arrangement of another Cole Porter tune, You Do Something to Me, as in do do that voodoo that you do so well. And that was Ingrid Jensen on trumpet leading the ensemble. I'm Jana Lee Ross. Thanks so much for listening to Jazz with me.
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2: Alzheimer's disease is the fifth leading cause of death in the United States and affects over 103,000 Alabamians. 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

from The Individualism of Gil Evans, 1964. Quite an elevated version of Willie Dixon's blues, Spoonful, in the Gil Evans Orchestra. Some big stars. The rhythm section, Kenny Burrell, Paul Chambers, and Elvin Jones. And some of the horns, Jimmy Cleveland, Phil Woods, and Thad Jones in that band. Before that, Keith Jarrett, live in Paris in 1999 with the usual side men of Gary Peacock on bass, Jack DeJohnette on drums, the tune Dizzy Gillespie's Groovin' High. I'm Jana Lee Ross. Thanks for listening to Jazz with me. Tal Farlow will play us out with Autumn Leaves. 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

0: 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Good afternoon, I'm Alex Hall. 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

0: From their 1974 album Live at the Cellar Door, recorded at the iconic Cellar Door in Washington, D.C., straight from the heart of D.C.'s historic, influential bluegrass scene. That was the Seldom Seen and their version of an old tune titled Doing My Time. You are listening to The Lost Child. My name is Bergen Matthews. This is your weekly down-home roots music radio hour. We have got more ahead from that old rock pile, plus some Greene County, Alabama blues, some one-string guitar blues from Eddie One String Jones. We've got a Lafayette classic from the Fiddle King of Cajun Swing and some great down-home gospel from the Mobile Men's Singing Aggregation. We will also this hour hear music from Eddie Kirkland and his House Rockers and from Sam Chapman and his Barbecue Boys, and we will get hip to the consultation of the Bulawi. All that and much more in the hour ahead. First, though, one of my all-time faves here now is some wild teenage rockabilly swagger from Little Ronnie D, a.k.a. Ronnie Dawson, a.k.a. the Blonde Bomber from 1958. It's a hot one. It's called Action Packed.
1: Give me the downbeat, Mastro. I want to lay it on the line, because everything I do, I want to do it in double time. When I take a ride in my car, I let it roll. 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I like to feel that wind in my face. Cold. 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'Cause when I take a ride in my car, it's

station, that's for sure. I'm not gonna buy a Cadillac.

Eddie Kirkland and his House Rockers right there, and a tune called Backbone, recorded in Como, Mississippi by Alan Lomax in 1959. This is Jesse Pratcher, Maddie Garner, and Mary Garner Green, Sally Up.

0: country music classic right there from Ray Price. That was a tune called You Done Me Wrong. You are tuned to The Lost Child, and we will be right back.
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0: 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On

0: Time.
1: I guess we'd better take a little intermission right now, about 15 or 20 minutes. We have a table full of record albums over here. Have some by the Stanley Brothers and the Clinch Mountain Boys. We have some by Ralph Stanley and the Clinch Mountain Boys. Some of the Stanley Brothers albums are going to be out of print before too long. I don't know just how many more will be made, so any of you that likes that kind of music, why, we have a few of them along with us tonight. Also, a brand new songbook that we just had made, about a month old now. It's got 45 of our most requested songs in it, along with pictures of me and all of the fellas you see on the stage with a life history. It's got a picture of my little four-year-old son. It's got a picture of my mother. She's 82 years old. And it's got a picture of Carter, Stanley, and me, the Stanley Brothers. And it also has a picture of Bill Monroe and me. Seem like I have a frog in my throat. This picture of Bill and me was made in Columbus, Ohio about a year and a half ago at a park up there where we both won a bronze plaque for sticking to the old-time bluegrass picking and singing. Real proud of that. That's a good picture. And there's a picture of Curly Ray Cline in there, along with a life history. Carter Stanley, my brother, passed away. Will be 3 years, the first of this coming December. We started our group on the road in 1946, about October. And we traveled together about nearly 21 years before he passed away. During that time, we recorded over 30 long play albums. Toured 42 states and 7 foreign countries. Most everywhere we go, people ask where Carter Stanley was buried. We were born and raised in the hills of Virginia, and that's where he's buried. In this songbook, we have a picture of the cemetery, Carter's tombstone, everything where he was buried. Here's Carter with his favorite riding horse about 3 months before he died. Anybody like to have this book? It's on sale, too.

0: All right, there you have it. Recorded in 1947. That was Ralph and Carter Stanley, the great legendary Stanley Brothers, with their first recorded rendition of a tune that became one of their signatures and staples. That was a song called Little Maggie. We also heard Ralph Stanley before that pitching his latest songbook. A little over 20 years after that recording of Little Maggie, Ralph Stanley live on stage in Seattle, Washington. And starting the set of music, Johnny Cash on that old rock pile with a ball and chain. That was a tune called Doing My Time. You were listening to The Lost Child. And speaking of that old rock pile, it is always great to hear from Lost Child listeners. And I was especially happy not long ago to get some mail from Jeff Elmore, creator of That Old Rock Pile Prison Quilt Project. Jeff has sent several pieces of art that he's created while incarcerated at the North Alabama Community Work Center. A few years ago, while doing his time, he began passing the time by creating these elaborate and intricate multicolored, beautiful paper quilt squares, which he affixes to pieces of cardboard that he repurposes from boxes of Lipton's tea or Mrs. Freshley's honey buns. He has made and given away hundreds of these things by now, and I am very proud to have a few now in the Lost Child's collections. You can read about That Old Rock Pile Prison Quilt Project in an essay that Jeff wrote at pen.org. That's PEN.org. You can Google That Old Rock Pile Prison Quilt Project. I'll also post a link on the Lost Child's Facebook page. And I've also got pictures of some of his squares posted to our Facebook page and Instagram. That essay, to share a little bit about the That Old Rock Pile Prison Quilt Project with you right now, that essay reads in part, quote, "In Alabama, when you are a year away from your first parole hearing and have been a good boy, they ship you to a work release camp to finish out your sentence. Here, I've worked my way into an institutional job with a desk, the tool room clerk in the prison maintenance department. With nothing interesting to write home about anymore, I struck out to create a good visual presentation, and collage became my modus operandi. The tool room office, located way off the beaten path and behind a steel mesh door, became my art studio. I had a cabinet to store books, supplies, and personal items, a desk on which to lay out my designs, and a comfortable chair in which to daydream. With only magazine scraps, glue, and cardboard as my medium, I began to make my first collage quilts. My mother was a quilter, so I saw firsthand how a fabric quilt was made. She made wall hangings and quilt patterns, and that was probably my inspiration." A little bit later on in the essay, he writes, quote, "I'm doing prison time, and I do not want that time to be wasted. Creating these quilts to me means creating a growing assemblage of awareness that prisoners are human, intelligent, and creative people. So I send quilts to organizations that recognize this and also promote such organizations in my written narratives that I often create to accompany my quilt squares." If he's tuned in today, I want to thank Jeff Elmore for sharing this project with The Lost Child, and I encourage the rest of you to check it out, That Old Rock Pile Prison Quilt Project. And before we're done today, I'll send out for Jeff one more version of Doing My Time, the song that gives that project its name. For now, we will switch gears a little bit to a little bit of one-string guitar. Eddie One String Jones was born in Mississippi, but eventually migrated to Los Angeles, where he played his unitar, or homemade one-string guitar, on the streets of the district known as Skid Row. He made his instrument out of a piece of timber wood, stretched a single wire from a broomstick across the wood, and mounted a tin can at one end to serve as a resonator. Then he would pluck the string near the resonator with a small stick in his right hand while sliding a bottle along the wire with his left hand in the style of a slide guitarist. He recorded a few tunes in 1960, which were later released on the album One String Blues. This is his version of a classic tune titled Come Back, Baby. Turn it up. Listen close. This is Eddie One String Jones.
1: "Wasn't too much I'm gonna pray for you." I said, "Don't you pray for me." I said, I'll make it later. She told me, "Well, the one string said, I don't see how you gonna make it." I told her, I said, "That's all right, lady. I said, I'll make it." Say, "You and your one string band," you say, "Maybe you may make it." Say, "You may not." I told her, "Yes, I'm gonna make it. Let me show you. I made it too. You see I'm here though. You see I ain't dead. This one string band is fixed. And another man you find in Los Angeles, in Chicago, can play this with me.

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One more time, play it one string.

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Yes, when I'm gone. How come you wouldn't want to do that anyway? Let's talk it over. You know a man loves you. Then you're gonna walk off and leave him and he's doing everything in the world he can for you. Well, you know that's wrong. That's bad. I ain't talking about y'all. You know, I know y'all ain't doing that. You know what I'm talking about, you know, it's the people, you know what I'm talking about.

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That's on one. 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When you get seven and that quick, you know. I get seven that quick, you know.

From 1940, that was the Lewis Bronzeville Five and a tune called Oh, Mabel, Oh. Before that, we heard from Bobby Gentry, a thing about Nicky Hokey. We also heard some one-string blues guitar from Eddie One String Jones. You are tuned to The Lost Child. Up ahead, music from the Mobile Men's singing aggregation. But first, this is Sam Chapman and his Barbecue Boys.

glory, glory, glory. I know.

from Mobile, Alabama, and their album God Specializes. That was the Mobile Men's singing aggregation, Storm Is Passing Over. Before that, from 1981 and the Flying Fish record label, late in his career, late in his life, we heard blues hero Sam Chapman, accompanied by his bar Specializes. That was the Mobile Men's singing aggregation, Storm Is Passing Over. Before that, from 1981 and the Flying Fish record label, late in his career, late in his life, we heard blues hero Sam Chapman, accompanied by his Barbecue Boys on a thing called Stoop Down Baby. You were

0: Just go to WLRH.org and click donate.
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2: You're listening to The Lost Child from 1946. This is Harry Choates and his fiddle, Alonzo Lafayette.

And I'm gone. I said, you gonna miss me, baby, when I'm gone. Won't be no need to sing a lonesome song. I give

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I'm a youth nigger, then laugh.

All right, from Plains, GA, and the album Plains, Georgia Rock. Here's a little bit of the Milk Cow Blues from Uncle John Patterson. You are tuned to The Lost Child, and we just heard a truly astonishing recording of Austin Coleman and Joe Washington Brown and a group of singers and worshipers recorded by John and Ellen Lomax around Lake Charles or Jennings, Louisiana in 1934. We heard them sing, "My Soul is a Witness." We also heard Ed Bell of Greene County, Alabama, recorded in Atlanta, Georgia in 1929 for the Columbia record label. He did a tune called Sniggling Blues. And Harry Choate, the fiddle king of Cajun swing, kicked off that set of music with his version of a Cajun music classic. Let's go to Lafayette, allons à Lafayette. Harry Choate bringing us just about to the end of our program this week on The Lost Child. You have been tuned in to The Lost Child. My name is Bergen Matthews. We are out of time, but I will remind you that The Lost Child originates in the magic city of Birmingham, Alabama, emanates from the studios of Birmingham Mountain Radio and WBHM, and it's distributed by WBHM. The Lost Child is a program of the Southern Music Research Center, a 501c3 nonprofit organization devoted to the documentation and preservation of the many musical traditions and communities and histories and mysteries of the American South. We had a whole bunch of y'all recently become new or renewed supporters of our mission, and I truly appreciate that. 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You can also find us on Facebook or Instagram at Southern Music Research. And if you got mail for us, our address is on our website too. Let's send out one more for Jeff Elmore and that old Rock Pile Prison Quilt Project. One more recording of a tune we've heard and a couple other iterations throughout the hour. This one from 1951. This is Lester Flatt and Earl Scruggs and all of their Foggy Mountain Boys doing My Time. We will see you next time on The Lost Child.

0: soon enough.
1: This is Backroad Frequencies. An hour of indie country, Americana, and roots rock. A mix of new voices, road-tested songwriters, and the occasional classic that reminds you of where it all came from. No gloss, no shortcuts, just good songs that hold up mile after mile. Settle in. We'll take the long way. Mile marker 19. The pavement's a little rougher out here. And so are the stories.

Welcome to Backroad Frequency as we instantly get into the outlaw state of mind with Chris Stapleton, starting off today's show. My name is Eric. Thank you for joining us. It's an hour of indie country, Americana, roots rock, and more. And this is the War

If you like taking the long way home on purpose, the show is for you. It's Backroad Frequencies. That was Colby Acuff and Matter of Time. My name's Eric. This is Anna Graves, America's Greatest Burnout.

It's on Backroad Frequencies, an hour of indie country, Americana, roots rock, some Alabama music. For those of you sitting out on your lawn chair, on your porch, this is Drayton Farley.

Maybe the next Dexter and the Moonrocks. That is the Jackson Malone band out of Texas. It's called Am I. Some of that 90s rock influenced new country. This is Backroad Frequencies. My name is Eric. This is just country influenced country. Turnpike Troubadours.

Lily Strings, Gild the Lily on Back Road Frequencies. My name is Eric. It's an hour of indie country, Americana, roots rock. Keep an eye on this guy, digging some of his stuff, Red Shahan.

This is Backroad Frequencies. Settle in. We'll take the long way. Yesterday. We go end up on the high side. This is Backroad Frequencies. Settle in. We'll take the long way.

South Hall House Money on Back Road Frequencies, and we wrap up mile marker 19 with this guy opening up for Coetzel at Orion Amphitheater September 25th. It's Wyatt Flores. Even

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4: 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I'm Banning Air with Afropop Worldwide from PRX, and today, we're celebrating the amazing six-decade-plus career of our fearless host since day one of this program, the one and only Georges Collinet.